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12: Traffic moving pretty well at this point here in the metro. You're going to want to watch your speed, I-25 in the construction zone. Also, just a little bit of a slowdown westbound on I-40 as you approach Coors. South of town right now, I-25 between Albuquerque and Los Lunas, not seeing any problems in either direction.
13: See an accident? Call the Traffic Tracker hotline at 505-767-9167. 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
1: A new limited series on the JonBenet Ramsey case is heading to Netflix. The murder of JonBenet Ramsey stars Melissa McCarthy and Clive Owen as JonBenet's parents, Patsy and John Ramsey. It's set to debut this winter.
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1: 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Project Hail Mary is coming to streaming. Ryan Gosling's hit sci-fi film makes its debut on Prime Video Friday, July 3rd.
5: Cool. I meant to say cool, and then I started to say great.
1: And actress Lindsay Lohan turns 40 today. Michelle Franzen, ABC News.
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7: Sunny and hot today with highs trending well above average. 94 Albuquerque, 87 Santa Fe. Tonight, mostly clear and mild. 63 Albuquerque, 57 Santa Fe. I'm meteorologist Olga Breeze for KOAT7.
8: Traffic moving pretty well at this point here in the metro. You're going to want to watch your speed, I-25 in the construction zone. Also, just a little bit of a slowdown westbound on I-40 as you approach Coors. South of town right now, I-25 between Albuquerque and Los Lunas. Not seeing any problems in either direction.
9: See an accident? Call the Traffic Tracker hotline at 505-767-9167. 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

0: 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I need a check.
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3: Coming up before the end of this hour, man, we will hear that new one from Letdown. We will also hear the latest from Five Finger Death Punch off of their upcoming 10th album, Legacy. And I will remind you how you can get entered to win a trip to Kansas City to see their 20th anniversary world tour. Right now, though, it's the latest from A Perfect Circle. This one is called Starless. It's Loudwire Nights

0: It's Loudwire Nights. That is Volbeat and Time Will Heal. You'll find that on their most recent album, God of Angels Trust. Coming up after this break, man, I love this song. A brand new song from a relatively new band, a band that you might just be getting introduced to. The band is called Let Down. I've got their new one next.
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0: Right around the corner, I'm going to get you tonight's code word for that trip to Kansas City to see Five Finger Death Punch, man. Right now, though, as promised, new music from Let Down. This one is called Do It For Love. 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
19: Coming up before the end of this hour, we'll get that new one from Poppy. We will also hear from Five Finger Death Punch. I will remind you how you can win a trip to Kansas City to see them. Right now, though, it's Atreyu and All For You. 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

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We asked the focus group what music people want to hear. Then we ignored them because they were

0: Loudwire Nights, that is Five Finger Death Punch and Eye of the Storm off of their upcoming 10th studio album, Legacy. And you may just be lucky enough to see that one live in Kansas City on their 20th anniversary world tour. Open up the Loudwire app, get entered to win right now. You and a guest will head to Kansas City, get put up in a hotel, get a pair of tickets into the show, and I am going to personally take you out for some authentic Kansas City barbecue. And it's not just me, man. Somebody from Five Finger Death Punch will be joining us for that. Get entered to win. It's going to be an unforgettable weekend, man. And make sure you put in tonight's code word for an even better shot at winning. Tonight's code word, FLIGHT. F-L-I-G-H-T. While you do that, I'm going to take a quick break. Coming up after this, I've got the new one from Poppy.
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16: I know so many people, their wives have gone into their porn, or they've watched porn together,
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0: Right around the corner, we jump into Mission Metallica. I'm going to tell you how you can score a vinyl copy of their reissue of Reload that just came out last week. Right now, though, new music from Poppy. 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
21: 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There are 4 of them. Number 1, nutrition. The Mediterranean diet really is the gold standard. Number 2, exercise. 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Number three, sleep. 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You should be getting 7 to 9 hours a night. And finally, number four often gets forgotten, socialization. 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
29: Hey, Chuck, my name is Jack, and I'm listening to WGRD in Grand Rapids. I love listening to the show, man. And I was at Upheaval Festival last year. I think I saw you, man. But I just got to say, one of my favorite sets from that weekend was from The Architects. I can't wait for Upheaval this year, man, but that show from The Architects, I'll never forget it. Can you play their latest, man, Broken Mirror?
28: Dude, I was at the Upheaval Festival last year too, and I totally agree. I think The Architects were one of the best live performances of the weekend. Here we go. This is the latest from Architects. This is Broken Mirror. It's Loudwire Nights.

0: Blink 182 and One More Time. It's Loudwire Nights. My name is Chuck. I just got to say, man, thank you so much for letting me hang with you tonight. If you are just chilling on this Thursday night, man, hell yeah. No better way to kick back than with some rock and roll. If you're working, if you're gearing up to work, man, pulling the graveyard shift, thank you for doing what you do. I know how hard it is to work overnights. And I know how topsy-turvy your schedule is and how opposite your lifestyle is from all those people around you. So thank you for busting your ass. Thank you for doing what you need to do to keep the lights on, to make ends meet, to pay the bills, all of it, man. If there's anything I can do for you, send me a text in the Loudwire app. Coming up after this break, I've got the latest from the Autumn Kings. That's next.
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17: 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Your boss hates this station. Coincidence? We think not. We're back. 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
0: Man, I gotta say, I'm so excited for Rocklahoma this year. It takes place over Labor Day weekend, and it is the 20th anniversary of this massive festival, and we want to send you there, man. You're going to fly to Oklahoma, hang out at the Hard Rock Hotel and Casino, and get a pair of VIP passes into this three-day music festival where you will see Slayer, Godsmack, Papa Roach, and the Autumn Kings. This is their latest. This is called Gone, Gone, Gone. It's Loudwire Nights.

It's Loud Wire Nights. Here we go, man. It's the final Sorry, I don't know why I opened the mic like that, but it is the final hour of this Thursday night, which means Friday is right around the corner. And, man, hopefully for you, it is a nice, long, relaxing weekend as you celebrate 250 years of this beautiful country, as you celebrate the 4th of July. Tomorrow, we will get ready for the weekend, man, with some celebrations. We'll also reflect on the one-year anniversary of Back to the Beginning. That takes place on Sunday, man. July 5th last year was when all those bands came together in Birmingham, England to pay tribute to Ozzy and Sabbath. So as the week wraps up tomorrow, man, we will definitely pay tribute to that. Right now, it is the new one from The Warning. This is called Kerosene. It's Loudwire Nights.

0: It's Loudwire Nights. That is the Scorpions and Rock You Like a Hurricane. And ever since I heard this story, I can't hear that song without thinking about it. But apparently, the original version of that song wasn't Rock You Like a Hurricane. It was F You Like a Hurricane. But someone at the label said, you know what, guys? Yeah, maybe we soften it just a little bit. And I think that was probably the right call, because here we are, man, decades later, still cranking it up. And I don't know if we would be doing that if they had switched rock with the other four-letter word. Yeah, I'm a treasure trove of useless knowledge, man. I'm going to take a quick break. When I get back, I've got the latest from Five Finger Death Punch.
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22: 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Tonight's code word is FLIGHT, F-L-I-G-H-T. Right now, off of their upcoming 10th album, Legacy, this is Five Finger and Eye of the Storm. 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

It's Loud Wear Nights. That is Dogstar and All In Now. That's the title track to their latest album. We actually had all three guys from Dogstar on the show a few weeks ago before that album came out. And if you didn't know that, man, one of the three guys in the band just so happens to be Keanu Reeves. And it's interesting because this isn't like a, you know, just like a hobby for him. He actually started this band in the early 90s and has been with them ever since. 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

0: GNR and nothing. 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They're kicking off their world tour here in the States, man, in just a couple of weeks. 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
11: I don't know about you, but my social media feeds are flooded with lotions and potions and gadgets, all promising to unlock different components of longevity. 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Number one, nutrition. The Mediterranean diet really is the gold standard. Number two, exercise. You should be getting 150 minutes of moderate intensity exercise or 75 minutes of vigorous intensity exercise every week, plus strength training and stretching. Number three, sleep. Sleep is when your body and your brain repair themselves. You should be getting 7 to 9 hours a night. And finally, number four often gets forgotten, socialization. 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It's a necessity for a healthy life, finding a sense of community, purpose, and belonging. I'm Dr. Sanjay Gupta, helping you live a better life.
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0: Thursday is almost over, man. The weekend is almost here. Hopefully for you, it is a long, nice weekend. Whatever you've got planned, man, I hope you're safe, of course. But also, you know, hopefully you can take some time to celebrate 250 years of America. I will be here tomorrow night, man. We will be celebrating the 4th of July. We'll be celebrating the one-year anniversary of Back to the Beginning. It'll be a great way to wrap up the week, man. But right now, we're wrapping up Thursday with a very special nightcap. Brand new music from Motionless and White featuring Skylar Grey. This one is called R.I.P. Crank it up. It is your nightcap. Cheers to you. I'll see you tomorrow night. It's Loudwire Nights.

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0: Breaking Benjamin, also Nonpoint and Nine Inch Nails in that set. 3 Days Grace coming up next. Also The Pretty Reckless and Ice Nine Kills on the way very soon. You know, one of the tempting things about being a radio DJ is you tend to want to say stuff that you're like, I'll bet everybody else is thinking this. I should just say it. And if you're lucky, you're right like 10% of the time. Anyway, this might be one of those things. Nobody wants a better smartphone. We want our dog to live to be like 60. Science, let's realign our priorities.
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7: Everyone poops. It's not just the name of a classic potty training book. It's a universal truth. Even though everyone does it, almost no one wants to talk about it. Dr. Tricia Pasricha wants to change that. She's the author of a new book. It's called You've Been Pooping All Wrong. And she says there are three critical P's of pooping. The first is propulsion. Both the voluntary push you exert and the involuntary contractions that happen naturally within your body. Top line, when you feel the need to go, don't hold it. The second P is pliability, which refers to stool softness. The keys to this one are making sure you're drinking enough water and eating enough fiber. And the last P is for pelvic floor. If you can get your knees up above your waist while you're on the toilet, like on a stool or a garbage can or a stack of books even, that can make all the difference. I'm Dr. Sanjay Gupta, helping you live a better life.
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0: on. Thank goodness I'm an ex-smoker now, but it was fun then. Having only three different TV channels. Yeah, there was usually something on them too. Piling into the bed of a friend's pickup truck with a bunch of kids to go to high school football games. I still see people do that. I don't know if that's considered strange now. But kids roaming the town alone. Yeah, we did that. Not so popular nowadays. And what about this? 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

0: Lost Soul, the new one from The Who, and it is time for Did You Know? That approximately 10 to 20% of power outages in the U.S. are caused by squirrels. Well, they do love my Christmas lights. Hopefully they're okay, because the lights have not always been. Did you know half of us pay our bills on the weekends? Heck, I don't pay them at all. It's auto pay. But that would be my second choice. Yeah, I'm busy during the week. And did you know every year 80,000 people are bitten by other people? I did not, and I kind of wish I still didn't know that.
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And yes, our erratic behavior does go against

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0: There's Beartooth and Free. Before that, we heard from Jeremy and Jane. Pearl Jam with Jeremy and Breaking Benjamin with The Diary of Jane. It's Roker. Blink-182 takes us to the rock show coming up.
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6: Because we only talk about the things of the most importance on this show, I found a story yesterday that I think you guys need to hear about because they have officially ranked who has the best rotisserie chicken.
7: It's important news.
8: Who are these people?
6: Damn right it is.
8: And what was the criteria?
6: So they did it on a number of things, but I mean the criteria, Mahoney.
8: But
6: since
8: who
6: you're
8: are
6: asking,
8: these people? I need to know. Like, are these chicken experts?
6: It's Consumer Reports.
8: I think still feels like legitimate.
6: It's legitimate.
8: To me.
6: Yeah, it doesn't feel like it's cooked or paid for or any of that stuff.
7: But they
6: went off of taste.
7: Okay.
6: Juiciness, texture, seasoning, and nutrition. So as far as like adding a whole bunch of sodium or additives or any of that stuff.
7: So Mahoney, you are the leading chicken expert of the show.
6: Excuse me?
7: Well, your eggs. I mean, that's like...
6: I also am a big rotisserie chicken fan.
7: Fine, I'll ask you too. Just wait a second.
6: Okay.
7: God. Middle child. Mahoney.
6: What about me?
7: Back to you.
8: Yes, Audrey.
7: What would you think the
6: number
7: one...
6: Why does he get to go first?
7: Oh, my God, man. What do you think the number one rotisserie chicken
8: I mean, it's got to be Costco. It's got to be Costco. But I will say this. I can't
6: I would
8: speak
6: think Costco,
8: on this.
6: Too, because I... sorry, go ahead.
8: Well, I've never had a rotisserie chicken from anywhere besides Costco. So I don't know anywhere else.
7: I would think Costco as well. I mean, that one or maybe, I mean, any other grocery store like a Kroger that just owns everything.
8: Safeway,
7: they just own everything.
8: Ralph's.
7: But yeah. So, Dave, you said Costco. Mahoney, you said Costco. What's the actual answer?
6: Oh, now you want my opinion.
7: Okay. You already said Costco.
6: So, number two was Costco.
7: Whoa.
6: Yeah.
8: Whole Foods?
6: Whole Foods was on the list at number six.
8: Sprouts?
6: Good guess, but no.
8: Trader Joe's does not have...
6: They don't have rotisserie
8: they
6: chickens.
8: Don't.
6: Number one, and I've never had one from here. I'm curious now.
7: Like Publix?
6: Sam's Club. Number one, Sam's Club.
8: I can believe it. I mean,
7: it's Walmart
8: I was a Sam's Club member also as being a Costco member. And
7: you are so suburban.
8: I
7: love it.
8: Very much. I'm involved in all the food clubs.
6: Bulk shopping club.
8: Their hot dogs are good. And they have their pizza is also good at Sam's Club. So I believe that I think that they do things right there. They're not my cup of tea for the overall shopping experience, but their food court, minus the Pepsi, is solid.
6: They have Pepsi products?
8: Yeah, but so did Costco up until 3 months ago. Now they finally went back to Coke. Thank God.
6: Again, I was very pleased to bring you this very important study that was
7: Sam's
6: done.
7: Sam's Club and then
6: Sam's
7: Costco.
6: Sam's Club number one, Costco number two behind Sam's Club.
8: So what's the
6: other top performers? Stop and Shop.
8: Okay.
6: What is that? Walmart, Wegmans, Whole Foods also rated as best in class.
7: Which is interesting because, again, Walmart owns Sam's Club. So is it just not the same chicken or are we perceiving Walmart differently because...
8: Consumer Reports does they do blind tests. Like their tests are scientific traditionally.
7: We need to do a rotisserie chicken.
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21: A better life with Dr. Sanjay Gupta.
22: We talk a lot here about ultra-processed foods and the many ways in which they can negatively impact your health. They've been linked to weight gain, obesity, type 2 diabetes, cardiovascular disease, even cancer. And now a new study out of UCSF found that high ultra-processed food intake was associated with something called intramuscular fat, which is exactly what it sounds like. That's fat inside your muscles, which can cause them to become weaker. Now, in this particular study, the researchers noticed more wear and tear and pain in people's knees because of weakened thigh muscles. Cutting back on ultra-processed foods isn't easy. The CDC estimates at least half the calories in our diet come from ultra-processed foods. But if you're looking to eat cleaner, cutting out sugar-sweetened beverages, that may be the best number one thing you can do to try and get started. I'm Dr. Sanjay Gupta, helping you live a better life.
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23: It's called taste. Get some.

0: pounds 100 years ago.
1: I think we were still, like, washing rags.
2: Yeah, yeah, we were just like, why do these witches bleed?
1: Yeah, shoving napkins up there. Yeah. Mercy. Probably got the Spanish flu. Yeah.
3: A couple times I thought about leaving.
1: You're an awesome guy.
0: I think he is.
1: Oh, God.
0: Hell yeah, Carl.
1: You know what's so wild about that is that both of the men in this room have also bought me tampons.
4: Sure.
5: Costco. Yeah. I bought you an industrial. That was 4 years ago. She's still using that pack.
0: You know what's really funny, slow. Carl? Let me tell you the story. We were at a work conference in Chicago, my wife called me, and I answered the phone, and she's like, hey, what are you doing? I'm like, I'm in a Target buying Audrey tampons.
1: Well, man, I couldn't really walk that far.
0: Yeah, she
1: one false walk, and then I was going to splat everywhere. It was going to be a murder scene. So,
3: yeah.
1: So, yeah. Did you like that?
5: Carl doesn't like.
1: Did you like
5: Carl
1: those stories? Like, yeah. As a fan of not buying your wife tampons, I gave you two stories.
5: I think we got $1.50 hot dog too while we were there. We're like tampons and two hot dogs.
3: I've been married 46 years. So
0: you know.
3: I've done it several times.
0: You know it.
3: Been there, done that.
0: Hey, man, thanks for the call today. Appreciate you.
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15: Traffic moving pretty well at this point here in the metro. You're going to want to watch your speed, I-25 in the construction zone. Also, just a little bit of a slowdown westbound on I-40 as you approach Coors. South of town right now, I-25 between Albuquerque and Los Lunas. Not seeing any problems in either direction.
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0: crispy opinions battered with facts. It's Deep Fried Debates on Dave and Mahoney.
1: So for Deep Fried Debates today, I wanted to circle back to a story that we had about the fish filet sandwich at McDonald's, because it was an interesting story that was done that shared that the vast majority of people that order it are ashamed that they're ordering it.
2: There is a fish filet stigma that exists in America today.
3: Me included. I don't know why. I was just saying this a second ago that for whatever reason, whenever I am going to McDonald's, I'm never called to the sea. You know, I'm
1: Bossy just never Rossi, thinking about on the other fillet. Hand, has said openly on the show that he loves the fish filet.
4: I find it elite, Dave.
1: Elite.
3: Yeah.
4: Elite.
3: You're also a McRibber.
4: I do like the McRib also, but the elite just steamed bun and the fish patty and the cheese and the tartar sauce, they complement each other so well. You don't need lettuce and tomato and pickles and onions on that sandwich. It's elite the way it is.
2: That is maybe the best tartar sauce in existence.
4: Fact.
2: As well. And I will say this, Audrey, you know, I'm on a health journey.
3: You
2: are?
3: Yeah, he is.
2: I'm drinking a lot of protein, you know?
3: Yeah.
2: And I would say, 16 grams of protein in the Filet-O-Fish,
3: wow.
2: You know, with only 380 calories. That's basically health food.
3: Wait, but you know what's really funny about that? That's half of one of your little shakes you drink. So you have to eat two of them in order to get all of the tea.
1: Well, maybe
3: you need.
1: I need only 700 and some calories of glorious. Yeah. Does that include the tartar sauce?
2: It does include the tartar sauce. So if you want to even, I would say don't, because I've got it without the tartar sauce. It's fine. But that tartar sauce makes it.
1: It's got to be
2: immaculate.
1: Ice cold on a hot patty. That's what really makes it stand out.
2: When the patty is fresh and it's like right out of the fryer, and so you've got the crispy outside and the flaky inside. I'm with Bossy Rossi on this. Like, I'm not ashamed to admit, I will eat the hell out of some Filet-O-Fish.
1: Well, somebody decided to call our voicemail at 833-YO-DUMMY and share with us some of the science behind the fish filet. Okay. Have a listen.
5: Yeah, so y'all talking about the Filet-O-Fish sandwich, and I'm going to get scientific with you, but it's actually one of the best fresh fish you can get, and people don't believe it, but that fish is from deep, cold, nutrient-rich waters, and it's super clean and really good for you. And there's a big factory ship with a bunch of little fishing boats, and every day they offload their catch. And this big ship is a process ship. And as soon as the fish come off, it gets processed, battered, flash frozen, and boxed up right there. So when the big ship comes off, it just gets offloaded and shipped to all the McDonald's or whatever restaurants you all eat it from. And it's actually not that bad. So people who knock it, it's really not that horrible for you. I ain't eating it, but to each their own.
3: You know all of the science.
1: You're not eating it, but you know everything. So, how do you know so much?
2: I'm diving deeper, Dave, into the Filet-O-Fish. From McDonald's own website, they say the McDonald's Filet-O-Fish sandwiches recipe is a crispy fish filet patty made with wild-caught Alaskan pollock with melty American cheese topped with a creamy McDonald's tartar sauce served on a soft steamed bun.
3: Wild-caught.
2: But I'm wondering, I don't know much about fish. I think pollock's good, according to Google. A wild-caught Alaskan pollock is a great low-calorie, low-fat, high-protein choice.
3: Now, go ahead and do me a favor real quick.
2: Yeah.
3: Because we've seen what it means to be wild or free range whenever we're talking about, like, chickens. And all they need is, like, a door open. Like, to be able to, like, have visibility.
2: Slightly crack the sunroof.
3: Exactly. So, like, what does wild caught necessarily mean? Like, is it just, like, chilling in the ocean with a bunch of nets around?
2: Yeah. Okay. Which means nothing. Yeah. The one thing.
3: They've got the deep diving fishermen out there for McDonald's.
1: We're just out here spreading their propaganda.
2: and, you know, those of us who are on a statin, the cholesterol is always a concern. Only a 10% of our daily value of cholesterol. So we could eat 10 Filet-O-Fish a day and still not be over our cholesterol
1: and
2: level.
1: Be jacked on protein.
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9: Traffic moving pretty well at this point here in the metro. You're going to want to watch your speed, I-25 in the construction zone. Also, just a little bit of a slowdown westbound on I-40 as you approach Coors. South of town right now, I-25 between Albuquerque and Los Lunas. Not seeing any problems in either direction.
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4: 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The bomb's bursting in
5: the air. I wanted to keep going, honestly. I was getting American.
6: No, that's where we're going to get canceled.
5: Look at American.
3: And now, this is Dave and Mahoney.
7: Hello, friends, and thank you for joining us on this Friday. Got some good news and some bad news to kick things off today. What would you like first there, Mahoney?
6: Hey, why don't we start today's show with some bad news?
7: So do you guys remember the great egg crisis that went on for a couple of years there? So basically from 2022 is when it started all the way until 2025, when that was kind of like one of the biggest stories about how eggs had just gotten totally out of control. And while it has gotten better, I'm not sure if it's really gotten that much better. It's just everything else also went up.
5: Yeah, because eggs used to be like 98 cents.
7: Yeah.
5: For a carton.
7: Now it's like anywhere between $1.70 to $2.20 is the average at retailers.
5: For the cheaper eggs.
7: Yeah.
5: Yeah.
7: Mm-hmm. Well, it wasn't just our imagination, and it wasn't because some made-up thing. Turns out the U.S. Department of Justice said that 17 state attorneys reached a proposed settlement with three major egg producers because they were price-fixing.
5: They were price-fixing and faking the funk.
7: Uh-huh.
5: That is so crazy to me. What do you mean that all of these egg dealers
7: if we can't trust our egg farmers, who can we trust?
5: Well, I don't know if we've ever really been able to trust those guys for a minute or two. I mean, big food in general.
7: So here's what they're doing. I mean, this was 17 different attorney generals from different states around the country, and they went after all of these different, the major companies that crank out, you know, millions and millions of eggs across the United States. What do you suppose the fine is for doing this? Because this went on for, again, like 3 years.
6: It's America, and nobody ever really gets held accountable when they've got, power and money. So, $28.
5: Yeah, Mahoney, to your point, who's big egg paying
6: big Ed
5: in the political system?
7: I'm sure somehow, some way, there's like dark egg money.
5: Like, called bad egg.
7: They're lobbying on Capitol Hill.
5: They probably are.
6: 100%
7: they are. Crazy to think of that.
6: So how much?
7: $3.3 million, nothing.
5: But they also have to, like, put more eggs into...
7: So that's part of the settlement, is that they have to donate 53 million eggs to food banks and nonprofits across the U.S.
5: Those poor chicken ladies. I feel so bad for you girls.
7: Get to work.
5: Oh, God. And also, big pimpin' egg. Like, all you do is just take their babies from them.
6: They're not babies.
5: Well, not yet.
7: Not yet. They're delicious. Some good news today as well. Can you imagine strolling through the airport? And you're going to try your luck, you know? So there's some airports where you can buy, like, lottery tickets. But, of course, the Las Vegas airport, you can actually play slot machines. And somebody...
5: smoke cigarettes.
7: Was just... Yeah, and smoke cigarettes, which is very odd. Not just out in the wild, of course. They just have those weird little aquariums where you go sit.
5: Casino aquariums inside. That's so true.
7: In case you got to get your fix. But somebody just strolling through the Las Vegas airport, and they were playing, of course, Wheel of Fortune.
5: It always is Wheel of Fortune.
7: $3.3 million jackpot.
5: Do you stay or do you go? Like, if
7: you're about to fly out,
6: get on that flight as soon as possible.
7: The smart thing to do is, yes, just pay for the early boarding and get on. Lock in, strap yourself to the seat, and get out of town.
6: You don't get got.
7: But there is no chance that I would do that.
5: Yeah.
7: I'd be like, well, it's $3.3 million. Yeah, I could reinvest the 0.3 and still go home with $3 million.
5: Because I have heard you guys say that you have hit at the airport before, and the paperwork takes for like ever to get to you, right?
6: Yeah, yeah.
5: So like, you're just sitting there.
6: The and trying to explain that to my wife would have been like...
7: You see, I was gambling really heavily at the airport, and I won a hand pay, and that's good and all, right? But they should be like, well, why the hell were you gambling like that at the airport? And you're like...
5: I was bored.
7: There's nothing no good else to do. For this.
6: Yeah.
7: Yeah.
6: At least I wasn't drinking.
7: I wasn't drinking, yeah.
6: But okay, I was drinking too.
7: All right.
3: This is Dave and Mahoney.
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1: Traffic moving pretty well at this point here in the metro. You're going to want to watch your speed. I-25 in the construction zone. Also, just a little bit of a slowdown westbound on I-40 as you approach Coors. South of town right now, I-25 between Albuquerque and Los Lunas. Not seeing any problems in either direction.
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0: Mahoney.
1: The World Cup. Boy, what a scene. America making a run. I mean, this has just been so wonderful to see because there's been so much negative stuff that you see from every single news organization every day. And then you just get the sweet Japanese guy in Texas for the first time eating brisket. The only real complaint that I've seen from anyone is just how expensive it is to drink beer at the stadium.
2: Well, yeah, that's just America, baby.
1: Yeah. And then the tipping thing has also become a bit of an issue because you have people from all over the world. And I didn't even know that, like, the first time that I went to Europe, that tipping is not expected. And when I would leave a tip, it would just be like I was the greatest thing
3: ever. Tipping culture in America is out of control.
1: Yeah, you're right. The tipping culture has gotten out of control, but there's been a lot of people that are in the service industry here in the States that have been a little bit frustrated because they do rely on those tips so much. And then when people come in from all around the world where they're not used to tipping, they're not getting tipped. And so they're like, well, now I'm screwed. But other than that, everyone's been getting along great. The games have been a ton of fun, and the ratings have just been a smash. So on Fox alone, the three U.S. group stage games averaged 17.1 million viewers, which is a lot for soccer in the United States. The World Cup coverage is dominating television ratings with 8 of the top 10 most watched broadcasts being FIFA-related content. And that's just in the U.S. Around the world, it's been massive as well. On Telemundo and Peacock, total average viewership up to 24 million viewers. So lots of people.
2: I mean, that's a global event. You know, even though soccer is not one of the big four sports here in America, it shows that there's millions of people who want to be a part of this, especially when America wins. I mean, if America wins the World Cup, that could change things. I mean, it really could.
3: Yeah, I also think that part of this PR machine is working for America and wanting to have a viewership for soccer here in the States because so many tourists are talking so positively about America.
1: Yeah.
3: Like, without it's nice. That, I do not think we would have the glorification of soccer, like the watching of it like we do right now without that.
1: It does seem that there's been a lot of women, and correct me if I'm wrong, Audrey, that have really gotten into the World Cup that I wouldn't categorize necessarily as like big sports fans.
3: I think that women have probably been more fans of soccer over the years than men because women's soccer has been more successful than men, and men don't watch women's soccer as much as they watch men's soccer, and our men's team has not been good.
1: Would you say pound for pound that male soccer players are some of the best looking athletes in the world?
3: I think athletes are also always awesome to look
2: at. And they're rich. when you look around the world, though, when you look at the highest paid players of any sport, you know, soccer.
3: Football.
2: Yeah. And they're all kind of built similar. It's not like football or basketball or baseball or hockey. They're all just running. You know, it's a certain body type. So if you're into that body type of like a Ronaldo.
1: Well,
2: like,
1: I mean, Ronaldo is just obscenely good looking.
2: Sure, but like most of the guys, you know, even like on teams of countries you've probably never heard of.
1: Well, that guy from Norway, the guy with the little man bun. He's
3: a Holland or whatever
1: his
3: name
1: is. Whatever it is,
3: yeah. Yeah, holy crap.
1: he looks like a Viking.
3: Literal Viking. but yeah, no, I do think that there is a coming togetherness that's happening right now for all nations. And it really is awesome seeing so many people coming to America and kind of like reassembling everyone's brains here. Like, oh, it's actually not bad here.
1: Yeah.
3: Because I feel like we're always spoon fed how horrible it is here and how horrible of a nation we are.
2: It's not.
1: Yeah. No.
3: And it's awesome.
2: That suck, but there's also plenty of things that don't, like everywhere else in the world.
1: Yep.
0: Dave and Mahoney.
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2: News out this week that Danny Glover has publicly revealed he is living with Alzheimer's disease, 79 years old, diagnosed back in 2023. So, you know, he received an honorary Oscar a couple of years ago. Shortly after that is when he was diagnosed. So he shared the disease has slowed him down a bit. You know, I mean, he is, again, 79 years old, slowed his speech, movement, memory over time. And he admitted that he's still struggling to fully accept the diagnosis. But despite the challenges, he emphasized that he does not see this as the end for him. He said that him and his family, especially his daughter, have been a major source of support. And his daughter came out and said that it's important for him to share his story on his own terms rather than letting others speak with him, which is why, even though this diagnosis came down, you know, 3 years ago, he's just now coming out with it. And you got to respect that, right? It's his news to share.
3: Yeah,
2: nobody else's.
3: You know, and Danny, you know, it's unfortunate because, you know, we've heard of a couple celebrities over the last couple of years, you know, Bruce Willis being one of them with, you know, a form of dementia, you know, a very aggressive one. And Danny Glover's just beloved, too. You know, you think about, you know, it kind of bums me out because the original Lethal Weapon 1 where he was getting too old for this ish.
2: Yeah.
3: Was he only 41.
2: Like 41, yeah.
3: It's like, damn. But also, Danny, we agree with you there. So, you know, hopefully, you know, getting some treatments and trying to find a way to slow things down. You know, they have made some improvements over that over the last decade. So, you know, wishing him and his family the best.
2: So it was a huge hit in theaters. I never made it to the theater to see it because almost every movie I go see is a kid movie with my children.
3: Yeah.
2: But Project Hail Mary, the Ryan Gosling film, did really well in the theaters and got great reviews. And now it is available to rent and to buy through platforms like Prime Video and Apple TV and others. So if you didn't make it to the theater and you wanted to go check it out, now it's available at home.
4: I think that one thing that Mahoney and I can agree upon is whenever you have a great book or a novel or an essay first, mm-hmm. and then that person takes that and makes it into a great film, you already have exactly what you need to do. Like, right. You have the script, you have the exact story start to finish, and you don't have to make up anything. And Ryan Gosling was able to completely like make that role his own. And my mom, who actually is not into science at all, went, and I guess it's like a big engineering movie, question yeah. mark. I don't know if it is. And she said she was completely confused.
2: Oh, really?
4: The entire time. She said, I just love Ryan Gosling, so I went to go see it with my stepdad, who's an engineer. And everybody in there was just, like, nerding out. So I don't know if it's necessarily a film for everyone or if my mom's just really pretty.
2: Well, at least she got her eye candy that she wanted. If you're going to be confused, at least make the person hot.
4: She said, I have no idea what was said.
2: But Ryan Gosling sure does look good in a lab coat. Yeah. So surprising that Dutton Ranch hired a new showrunner, and I don't, you know, I mean, we've heard stories about Taylor Sheridan being pretty challenging to work with because he's so specific in how involved he is in all of his projects. But I mean, when it first came out, season number one became the biggest streaming original series launch with 12.9 million viewers in the first week.
4: So you guys have seen Yellowstone. Do you think that this was so successful because those two characters were so popular?
3: They're the two biggest characters you know, I mean, Kevin Costner's character was huge, but, you know, he found his way to the train station or whatever they call it. But, I mean, as far as fan favorites, Rip and Beth were...
2: they're it.
3: Yeah.
2: Yeah, no
3: and
2: question
3: so,
2: about it.
3: The fact that they, you know, this is building off of Yellowstone's success, bringing it into a maybe a different era. I know Bossy Rossi is a big fan of this, but when you do 12 million plus views.
2: Yeah. Almost 13 million. Yeah, I just can't keep up with all of the spinoffs because I really liked 1883 and 1923. But then, you know, Marshalls comes out and Madison comes out and
4: I
2: this
4: think
2: comes
4: just
2: out.
4: I'm hoping that something will stick.
2: Yeah.
4: That's kind of how I feel. I'm not in the Yellowstone verse, but it's kind of becoming like Marvel for me. Like how you just said, Dave, like where do I begin?
2: It's too much. We're like, yeah, and like if you know people are going to be like Kevin Costner unceremoniously leaving. But, you know, all things considered, they did a pretty good job with that as far as the story
4: arc. You have to watch Yellowstone in order to get the other ones to make sense. Like, you have to know some sort of lore.
2: I feel like Yellowstone is the OG one. And if you can buy into that, then you can certainly buy into this. But new showrunner on the way for season number two.
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8: Traffic moving pretty well at this point here in the metro. You're going to want to watch your speed, I-25 in the construction zone. Also, just a little bit of a slowdown westbound on I-40 as you approach Coors. South of town right now, I-25 between Albuquerque and Los Lunas. Not seeing any problems in either direction.
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2: If you don't want those weirdos or an ex-girlfriend or your ex-girlfriend's ex-boyfriend being able to Google your house and finding out everything about you, Incogni is the way to go. They wipe all of that stuff off the internet
3: just like that.
1: And it's amazing, you know, the number of people that are using AI that's, you know, from just a couple of years ago, a lot of people had never even touched AI. But then all of a sudden they start using it. They go, oh, this is so cool. I'm feeding it all this information about me, and it builds this little profile about you. Then maybe you realize, ooh, I've told it too much. I mean, Audrey, you went through that personally where you felt like you were divulging way too much information to your AI. But an interesting study was done that just came out that says that the people that use AI the most are the ones that fear it the most, thinking that it's going to be bad for society and bad for people, and that once you give it information, it's really hard to claw back.
4: So then why are they using it?
1: Well, because they don't understand the dangers initially.
2: Same reason we use our cell phones that we know that are listening to us. Same reason we use social media that we know is tracking all of our stuff and feeding us
1: because
2: information.
1: Because it gives us a little bit of convenience
2: slightly,
1: in the moment.
2: No, it's a dopamine, too, you know? Yeah. It's more, and when it comes to convenience, we're like, hey, you know what? You could to do whatever you want to me for convenience.
1: And they say that the people that use AI the most are afraid of it basically creating like a dual mindset for people. We've talked about this before where, yeah, people are relying way too much on AI and just trusting it blindly.
4: Wait, so, but I'm confused. I thought you just said that the people who use it the most are the people who fear it the most.
1: They fear how negative in the long term of an impact it could have.
2: Yeah, they fear like the what it's going to do to the world.
1: Yeah, so the people that are the most familiar with it are going, oh, like, ick.
4: Yeah.
1: But this could lead to some really bad stuff. And we've seen that time and time again where there's people that are just blindly trusting AI and they're acting like whatever AI tells them is stone cold fact. And
2: AI psychosis is an absolute thing. I have read so many different things about people whose bosses no longer trust their employees, and they run all of their, basically their life, every email, every text, every interaction through AI, because they can no longer determine what is the best course of action.
1: And there's a whole bunch of people out there that are suing OpenAI. There's 35 different publishers currently that are suing AI systems like Copilot and ChatGPT because they say they're just stealing people's work. And if you think about, you know, like local publications, whether that's local news outlets or whatever it may be, you know, they're paying these people to be reporters on things and go out and make sure that what they're publishing is real. All of that stuff. And then all of these open source AIs are just stealing all of that work while not compensating them in any way. They're like, why are we holding
2: back? We need to be a part of that lawsuit, Dave, because I'm sure all the AI algorithms were trained on our show.
1: Well, I mean, based on the wisdom that we impart every single day, that would only make sense.
2: I think we're due for compensation.
1: We are entitled to compensation.
0: Dave and Mahoney. K233CG Sandia. 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

0: I have to?
1: Earl is joining us today for a round of Lazy Bones Mahones. One question for you, Earl. Do you believe that Mahoney is lazy, or do you think that he is efficient?
2: I think he's an efficient man.
3: Mm-hmm. I think you're a very smart man, Earl. You sound like a winner, my friend. Well, Dave, when I was a young man traveling the world, I came across the Galapagos Islands. And on those Galapagos Islands, there was a very wise old turtle who told me, son, the key to happiness is working smarter and not harder. And ever since that day, Dave, I've made it my journey to spread the word of efficiency all across these great lands of ours.
4: Mahoney, right. May I ask, at what point did you stop sailing and traversing the world? Because we know you don't leave the house.
3: Well, I've been everywhere. I've been everywhere now.
1: You went everywhere.
4: Oh, God.
3: Me and Johnny Cash, I've been everywhere, man.
4: No longer need to leave.
1: All right, Earl. So I'm going to play you two things from Mahoney's wife, who has been generous enough to share with us some of the things that Mahoney does behind the scenes when there are no microphones or cameras or anything like that. These are real life things. And one of them is without question 100% true. You are trying to figure out which one does not have any fib in it whatsoever. And the first one here is entitled Tommy Bahama Smells.
5: Mahoney is a man without a gallbladder. We all know it because he talks about it a lot. He was born with a gallbladder, but he blames Dave for punching it into submission. As a result, Mahoney's gastrointestinal system causes him some problems. I've gotten used to his smells and sounds and marathon bathroom sessions, but he got me good the other day. We took a trip to Tommy Bahama to buy some new shirts because 114 just wasn't enough. And as we were perusing the new silk button-downs, I kept smelling something foul, but it would come and go. I thought it was probably our daughter in need of a diaper change, so I let Mahoney know I was going to excuse myself to go clean her up. His response, good idea, baby. Upon changing the baby, I found that the diaper wasn't dirty. It wasn't even wet. So I returned to the store and was immediately met with the aforementioned smell and a sheepish-looking Mahoney. When we exited the store, he knew I was going to come for him, so he quickly uttered, baby, you know I don't have a gallbladder.
4: So you let her go all the way to the bathroom and you didn't even say anything?
1: I didn't know. Also, you didn't know. You didn't know you were breaking wind in a sacred place.
3: I was doing
1: to you?
3: It silently.
1: The Tommy Bahama store?
3: Near the cologne.
1: Aren't you trying to become a brand ambassador for them?
3: And you're I just bought seven shirts
1: the,
3: that
1: the
3: day,
1: store
3: Dave.
1: And farting?
4: As a former retail employee, there is nothing worse than a man who thinks that he's just getting away with a fart. I used to sell watches, and I remember there was a guy alone. This is like a war flashback for me. I was going up to the watch counter to go and greet this guy, and I was just immersed in and marinated in this man's bodily functions. So for you to do that, thinking you can get away just because there's cologne about,
3: the maritime
4: is evil.
3: Deep blue.
4: Evil.
1: I have a friend that when he gets drunk, he'll just start farting, thinking that no one's noticing.
4: No one's noticing.
1: And all the girls he's trying to hit on are just scattering all over
4: Gross.
1: The place. And you're like, what? What do you think, man? All right, so that one does sound like it could absolutely be true to me.
4: The thing of the bars is wild.
1: Yeah,
3: it was. I mean, to be fair, it was the outlet store.
4: Oh, that makes it. See, that's permittable.
3: Okay. Wasn't the inlet?
4: Okay,
3: this better out than it.
1: This next one is entitled "Old Food Farts." Here we go.
5: Here's another story about this man's foul emanations. Mahoney recently bought a smoker and has been trying out all sorts of new meals, from chicken thighs to hamburgers to kebabs. He's really enjoying the process, but tends to make way more food than we can eat. He was about to throw some pork on the smoker when I stopped him because he had a whole leftover container of smoked chicken thighs from the previous day that we hadn't even eaten. He grumbled and agreed to eat the leftovers. A couple hours later, we were in bed scrolling on our phones, and sure enough, some hot garbage started wafting my way. I kicked him to tell him to knock it off. He got out of bed and left the room, presumably to use the bathroom. About half an hour later, he wasn't back in bed, so I ventured out and found him passed out on the couch, still farting. When he woke the next morning, he said, "Baby, you're going to cause a sleep divorce if you keep making me eat old food." It was one day old.
1: Okay. I don't believe that because I don't think that you would even give her the courtesy of getting up and leaving the bed.
3: To be fair, I wanted to watch House of the Dragon.
1: Oh, yeah, I don't think you would have fallen asleep during that.
3: Well, no, she doesn't watch it with me. She makes me watch on my own. So, you know, I figured two birds, one stone, couch it was.
1: Okay, so we got one of these that is 100% true. It's pretty tricky today, Audrey. What's your gut telling you? Is he farting in an outlet store or in his bed at home?
4: I feel like number two is false-ish. False, kind of. And I think it was mainly just because I don't know if she was like awake or asleep or something like that.
1: There's some little detail.
4: There's like a small detail where like they were like about to go to bed or she was already asleep and he just like farted himself awake or something like
1: that. Or she didn't go check on him.
3: I would never fart myself awake. I have trained these nostrils.
4: Or you farted her awake and she kicked you out and then you're like, oh, I guess I'm going to go watch House of the Dragon now. Like something like that.
1: That seems more likely. Yeah. I'm with you. I'm saying number one is 100% true. He was busting ass in the Tommy Bahama story.
4: He was 100% just fart hole.
1: Not suspicious about that at all. But Earl, you have to make the final decision. What do you say?
2: Well, you know what? I kind of believe the first one because, you know, the second one, my wife says the same thing. So she kind of gets mad at me and says she's going to record me because I would say I can do it. So.
3: I wish my wife would record me. I would turn it into content on the show.
1: That's right.
3: Double whammy. So number one, is that your final answer?
2: Yep, final answer.
3: Can I get a drum roll, please, Dave? Number one is, in fact, 100% true. Yeah, Audrey was right.
1: Little details.
3: Just little details.
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8: Traffic moving pretty well at this point here in the metro. You're going to want to watch your speed, I-25 in the construction zone. Also, just a little bit of a slowdown westbound on I-40 as you approach Coors. South of town right now, I-25 between Albuquerque and Los Lunas. Not seeing any problems in either direction.
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5: Well, let this be a little lesson for you. You should not text and drive. There's obviously a lot of things that can go wrong, and I'm looking at you, Audrey, because...
6: I don't text and drive anymore.
5: You don't?
6: Nope.
5: Congratulations.
6: I know. I've grown up. And I'm going to be the first to admit on the show that, yeah, I have texted and drive my car before.
5: Yeah.
6: Driven. Because, you know, I'm not a faker. I'm not a phony. I am honest mm-hmm. with everyone. I don't like to pretend that I'm someone I'm not.
7: She's beat that, though.
5: Yes. You beat the addiction for texting and driving?
6: Have neither of you, you've never texted while driving?
5: Sure, I have.
7: I voice text and drive. Is how
6: now
7: I
6: do, yes.
5: Yeah.
6: Now that I have a car, that's what's actually made it to where I don't text and drive anymore.
5: Is like, that I'm just going voice to text and drive
6: everything.
5: One way or another.
6: I just
5: but
6: voice text.
5: If the technology catches up with me and gives me a way to not do that,
6: yes,
5: then I will not
6: text,
5: do that.
6: Yes. Voice to text through Bluetooth has been the best invention ever.
5: Well, one guy learned the hard way, unfortunately, about texting and driving. His name is LaCruca Gene Simmons. He is 33 years old. He was in Fort Myers, and he got pulled over for texting while driving. Now, normally, you know, that would be a ticket, and, you know, they can be pretty substantial tickets, especially if it's not your first offense.
8: This has made its way to our desk, so I'm guessing, Dave, something different has happened.
5: There was a large package that was hidden on his person. So they didn't specify
8: well, good for,
5: where.
8: Good for him.
5: Good for you.
8: Good for you, buddy.
5: Or whatever your name is.
6: LaCruca.
5: Inside of the package, officers found 68 grams of crack cocaine, 84.5 grams of fentanyl, and 28 grams of meth.
8: Woo.
5: All strapped to him?
8: Hell yeah. He's staying after it, Dave.
5: I mean, he was ready to go, and unfortunately... You know what got him, though? Because, I mean, all that stuff was packaged up and, again, attached to his person.
8: Uh-huh.
5: The smell of marijuana was coming from his
8: Man,
5: car.
8: Man, you had all of that on you, and you were still breaking
5: smoking
8: the
5: weed
8: law.
5: And
8: breaking
5: texting the law. And driving, yes.
8: Dude, bro.
5: We have a hard and fast rule.
6: I would assume that it's probably he wasn't smoking pot. I'm assuming that he probably just had so much pot in the car, it smelled like pot.
5: Well, they didn't even say that there was any pot that was strapped to his body. It was crack cocaine, fentanyl, and meth. And so I don't know if he was actively smoking weed in the car at the time or if he just had something that was in there that the cops smelt. But the smell of marijuana, even though that wasn't one of the drugs that he was trafficking in a large amount, means that I think Mahoney's theory is right. I think this dude was just
6: rolling down the road texting while driving thing. This is a, hey, man, stop hotboxing your car thing.
5: Hotboxing and texting and... Smuggling large
6: drugs, first
5: drugs.
6: And foremost. Yeah, let's not smuggle the drugs.
5: Can you imagine how whoever he was going to meet with drugs strapped to his body, how disappointed they were when he didn't show up?
6: Yeah, man, because that's a drug deal, man. You're the middle person.
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10: Traffic moving pretty well at this point here in the metro. You're going to want to watch your speed, I-25 in the construction zone. Also, just a little bit of a slowdown westbound on I-40 as you approach Coors. South of town right now, I-25 between Albuquerque and Los Lunas. Not seeing any problems in either direction.
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1: I had no idea this lore about Jack Nicholson. So he was raised his entire life thinking that he had his mom and a sister.
2: Mm-hmm.
1: Kind of normal stuff, right? And then Time Magazine was doing a little bit of research on him and his family history. And again, this is the sort of thing that has only really come about in the last handful of years when everyone has had access to the 23andMe and Ancestry and all these genealogy kits that you can just send in. You can find out basically anything about anyone.
2: They'll tell you everything that you do and maybe don't want to know.
1: So the big reveal for Jack Nicholson is that his mom is not really his mom. And his sister was not really his sister. In fact, his sister, June, was actually his mom. And his mom was really his grandma.
2: I mean, this is something that we've heard stories of in the past, especially around the time when he was born. You know, it was not uncommon for that to happen, but it's kind of crazy to keep that from him until he had to do a genealogy test to figure this out.
1: And they didn't even reveal it to him. This was only found out because the researchers from Time Magazine discovered it, and they didn't tell him. He was 37 years old at the time. So the backstory, how this all came unraveled, is that June was in a relationship with a married man named Don, who she got pregnant with Jack with at 18 years old. And so mom stepped in, Ethel May, that's grandma's name, and she forced Don out of the picture, and she said to shield his real mom, June, from all of the stigma of being an unwed mother, she was going to raise Jack as her son, and then June would be the sister. That just must have been a really interesting dynamic with this girl that he thought was his sister and was actually his mom. And obviously she knows the truth the entire time and doesn't say anything.
3: Well,
1: about
3: Dave,
1: it.
3: You say it's an interesting dynamic, but Mahoney pointed it out. I feel like that time was probably more common than you would think.
2: It was 1937.
3: That was probably way... I feel like that's kind of like the MO of a lot of this stuff, is that it was a lot more common than you think, because we're living in 2026, so we're not really thinking about, you know, like somebody who's having to, like, hide a child from the family so that the family secrets aren't, you know, tainting the way that they're perceived as socially in the neighborhood. Like,
1: so Jack was not too pleased to hear about all this when he heard all this news.
3: Yeah.
1: He asked Time not to publish it because the story is that, you know, his mom wanted to be in entertainment as well. So when he was just 4 years old, she moved to Miami, his sister mom, and then later relocated to L.A. And then at 17 years old, it's in his blood, Jack also decides that he wants to pursue a career in entertainment. He contacted the people that were, you know, involved in all of this. And his birth father, or his biological father, was still alive. So that complicated things further. Now, both Ethel May and June have passed away. But he said that he never really had a chance to discuss the truth with them because of how advanced they were in life.
2: Is there... I mean, let me ask you this, though. Like, if you find out this stuff as an adult, which, you know, he was in his 30s, late 30s, and he was already famous, very famous,
1: mm-hmm.
2: when this all comes about, do you want to start to unearth that sort of stuff? Because if I were to find out that my mom or my dad
3: was your grandparents,
2: weren't my, you know, or weren't my biological parents, or were, I don't think I would, I don't really have,
3: because
2: like, I'm going
3: to
2: pull
3: thing,
2: on
3: Mahoney,
2: that thread.
3: To your point, you still got to live a life with both of them.
2: Yes. Like, it doesn't, it, like, to me, that wouldn't change literally anything.
1: Well, so what happened next was also really interesting because he reached out to the other girl that he thought was his sister, uh-huh. who was actually his aunt, and her husband, Shorty, who was really his uncle, thought it was his brother-in-law. And turns out they confirmed the story. So the entire family knew.
3: Well, but also you're protecting the kid in that scenario.
1: But he's
3: too.
1: 37 years old now. He's a huge movie star. You'd think at some point you'd be like, yeah, you know, you gotta
3: hold on to that. Because at what point do you finally tell somebody that?
2: Yeah, don't. Like, if you make a decision not to tell somebody something, take it with you.
3: Like, I'd be more mad if it wasn't the person, like the sister who was his mother. Like, that was the only person who held that ability to tell Jack.
1: So you're saying that wasn't somebody else's news to share?
3: Absolutely. Wow.
1: I mean, shout out to them for, I guess, keeping it secret from everyone. And I mean,
3: until
1: even
2: Time Magazine, you sons of bitches.
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7: Traffic moving pretty well at this point here in the metro. You're going to want to watch your speed, I-25 in the construction zone. Also, just a little bit of a slowdown westbound on I-40 as you approach Coors. South of town right now, I-25 between Albuquerque and Los Lunas. Not seeing any problems in either direction.
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3: The other day, we had a story about an 85-year-old man driving a Corvette and getting busted because some kid lined up next to him and decided he wanted a street race, and the 85-year-old was like, oh, hell no. It ain't going down like that.
4: Yeah, man. I got a Corvette. I got a Z. Like, what are you going to do? What do you do? What are you going to do over there? You know, and also, what are they going to do with me? I'm 85.
3: Well, one girl called in and had a question about that.
5: I'm calling in regards to the 60-year-old semi-bald guy that drives the Corvette. I do not judge anybody for what they drive. I actually admire a good-looking Corvette. What I look at when I see a Corvette and I see a 60-year-old or even older person, all I think about is how did they get in and out of that vehicle.
6: Oh, because it's
5: I'm
6: low.
5: I'm 64, and there's no way I'd be crawling in it and I'd be crawling out of it. There's no way. I always get admired by the fact that they could get in and out of that vehicle.
7: Message.
4: So she was off by about 25 years. He was 85.
3: He was 85. But, yeah. I mean, Mahoney, you've said before that that's the reason why you don't think that you'll ever get a Corvette, because you're at the age now where they've started to once again look really cool
4: yes,
3: to you.
4: I love how
3: and
4: they
3: so
4: look.
3: And so the marketing is working. Like, yeah. It's hitting you, but you're like, it's too low to drive.
4: No, yeah. I need something
6: you're
4: that
6: 40.
4: I can.
6: You're 40.
4: I got to have an SUV or a truck. And I just got to, like, get I just got to, like, I got to be able to, like, just kind of slide on in.
3: So in this case, this is a guy who was close in as far as age to the other guy, a little bit younger, but he was 80 years old.
4: Okay.
3: He just got busted, also in Florida. The cops pulled him over, and he was driving a red Corvette. When they stopped the vehicle, they had received some tips about suspected drug activity on a local roadway.
4: And they decided to pull over an 80-year-old?
3: And they found 20 grams of marijuana and a digital scale along with his Glock.
4: It's glaucoma. That's what both of these are for.
3: You know? It's medicinal.
4: This is my medicinal Glock.
3: Also, if you make it to 80 years old, you should be able to smoke all the weed you want
4: and have all the guns you want.
3: Yeah,
4: like and drive all the Corvettes you want. Like who is out here ratting on this dude? That's what I want to know, because they got a call, they got a tip that he's out here doing this stuff, and they found him. I'm shocked.
6: Well, but. If you're thinking about it from, you know, your own personal use of marijuana, there's no need to have a scale.
3: Yeah, no, he was slinging drugs.
6: That's.
3: But again,
4: that's more of an indictment
6: crazy.
4: On our the current state of the world and our healthcare system, Dave, as opposed to an 80-year-old who's got, what, you said 20 grams?
3: 20 grams, yeah.
4: That's not even that much. I mean, so, we can't.
6: 20 grams left.
4: We can't tell you what it is because we don't know how to convert to the metric system here, but it feels like it's not a lot.
3: So there was a man over the UK that had the police calling on him because he was very drunk and I guess getting a little bit violent. And what happens next to this story is why it's made international news. When the officer showed up to confront this man and have a talk with him, the way that he responded was to throw a flapjack, a pancake, at the officer's wiener.
4: I feel like you should be arrested for calling pancakes flapjacks.
3: Mm.
4: It just feels crude. It feels like it's misogynistic.
6: Well, did the article say that, or did Dave say that?
3: No, that's how the article is written, but I assume it's because it was a UK source.
6: Flapjack,
3: right at the ween.
0: This is Dave and Mahoney.
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10: Traffic moving pretty well at this point here in the metro. You're going to want to watch your speed, I-25 in the construction zone. Also, just a little bit of a slowdown westbound on I-40 as you approach Coors. South of town right now, I-25 between Albuquerque and Los Lunas. Not seeing any problems in either direction.
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1: 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But I double check just to make sure.

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1: Mahoney, you are the protein king of the show. To let everyone know, if they're not familiar with your protein intake on a daily basis, how much are you consuming?
2: Well, I try to consume, at least one gram per pound, Dave. Mm-hmm. And I'm about 250 grams of protein a day now.
1: 250 grams of protein.
2: That's work.
1: And that's how many protein shakes are you getting through on a daily basis?
2: I've moved down from 8 down to 4 protein shakes, and I've interjected some, other meats and other proteins into my diet.
1: Well, I think that you may like this. You don't talk a lot about In-N-Out, and I know that, In-N-Out's not available everywhere in the country, but, I mean, you've certainly eaten it In-N-Out.
2: I love In-N-Out. Yeah. My only complaint about In-N-Out is just the wait. That's the reason why I wouldn't go there
3: because you don't go inside places.
2: Very rarely do I.
1: They just put out their bunless In-N-Out Flying Dutchman-style burger hack.
3: This is not... Well, they put this out. This is a thing.
1: This has been a thing. Yeah. It includes 3 beef patties, 3 slices of American cheese, and the bun is replaced with grilled onions, which I know you like, making it low-carb and protein-focused. And they're saying that all things considered, for the amount of calories that you're consuming, because it's about 550 calories, but you're getting 44 grams of protein.
3: Yeah, I mean, not to be this person, but I mean, like, it is a fattier piece of meat, and it is cooked and sautéed in, like, butter, like onions. Like, how else do you sauté those? And also, like, cheese is fat. So, I mean, like, just, like, be careful with that is all I'm saying. And,

0: place, I could cook something at home.
1: That's a valid.
0: That is how,
1: valid.
0: But like, that's but super you're too lazy just to sit in your car?
2: Yeah.
1: No, okay. Because it is about a patience, you know? Mm-hmm. I mean, there really is a very long line. I mean, and a lot of people don't really understand this because, you know, in-and-outs aren't everywhere.
0: Right.
1: So, I mean, like, it really is a test of your patience and your resilience.
0: You're right.
1: And how much you're willing to endure mm-hmm. for the burger.
0: And I'm not.
3: We all live a very charmed life where the hardest imaginable thing
1: is weaving through a line.
3: Is sitting in your car waiting to get your fast food.
1: And logistically, for how... I mean, it's so fresh, mm-hmm. and they do make them really quickly.
3: Yeah.
1: There's just a lot of people who go to In-N-Out.
3: Because they're protein maxing, like our boy Mahoney.
2: That's right. 250 grams a day, baby.
4: Dave and Mahoney.
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0: traffic moving pretty well at this point here in the metro. You're going to want to watch your speed. I-25 in the construction zone. Also, just a little bit of a slowdown westbound on I-40 as you approach Coors. South of town right now, I-25 between Albuquerque and Los Lunas. Not seeing any problems in either direction.
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0: This is Dave and Mahoney.
1: So we've heard some stories in the past about Jackie Chan that haven't exactly been very flattering with the way that he treated his own kids. Like, there was one of his kids that he disowned because he smoked marijuana.
2: Yeah, and then there's also his daughter who's gay.
1: Yeah, he has a gay daughter, and didn't he disown her as well? So, again, if we're talking about, like, the hierarchy of reasons to totally just abandon your child, like being gay or smoking weed, I would say
3: pretty low on the list
4: of things
1: you know,
4: that your kid could do.
2: But Rush Hour was good.
4: I will say this, and, you know, growing up in the 90s as a teenager, I loved Jackie Chan. Like, Jackie Chan movies, anytime there was, like, a new one, I was there. Like, if it was the... Then when Rush Hour came out...
1: With him and Chris Tucker together, anything they touched, right?
4: Unbelievable.
1: How many Rush Hours did they do? Three.
2: There's about to be a four.
1: There is. Is it really?
4: Yeah.
1: Okay. Well, let me tell you the story about Jackie Chan and his life growing up. So he didn't know a lot of this stuff until later on. They started doing a documentary called Traces of a Dragon, Jackie Chan and His Lost Family. So he knew, obviously, as a child, that his parents just left. They fled to Hong Kong, and they left him and his siblings behind in mainland China.
2: But do we know why?
1: Yes, we do. He discovered that his father was a gang leader and a nationalist spy. So you were joking, Audrey, a few minutes ago when you said, were they spies for the government or against the government? Short answer is yes. His dad was an actual spy and a gang leader.
4: He was double dipping?
1: Yeah.
4: Man, that's good.
2: That's a good financial move. In the gang, for the gang, against the gang.
1: And you're like, well, what is his mom doing about this? Because clearly, if both of them are fleeing and they're leaving all their kids behind, that's pretty dramatic. Mother was a well-known gambler, opium smuggler, and part of Shanghai's criminal underworld.
2: So is this one of those relationships, you know how, like, whenever we hear about undercover cops who are, like, doing a sting, multi-year sting, and they kind of, like, get a family, and they start, like, this whole, like, secondary life, and it's hard for them to, like, you know, reimmerse themselves back in regular reality.
1: Yeah.
2: Do you think that his dad was a national spy and then needed to go into the underworld and met this lady and then became a gang leader and married some, like, opiate dealer? And then they had to flee because he was still in love with his opiate dealing
1: wife?
2: No idea.
1: That's crazy.
2: Out of the lore.
4: So I feel like you and I are well-known gamblers, Dave.
1: Yes.
4: Not so much gang leaders, you know.
1: Yeah. And smuggling opium seems like a lot of
2: work. You're wearing a button-up, and Mahoney, or in Dave's wearing a black T-shirt.
4: Gang leaders and gang members wear button-up shirts.
2: Tommy Bahamas.
4: Yeah.
1: You know what? I'm going to button the very top button,
4: you know, and unbutton all the ones below it and just rock my Tommy Bahama that way. But, like, again, I don't think we're going to leave the country to go, you know, somewhere else without our kids.
1: That would be crazy.
4: To abandon
1: your family because you're so deep in whatever underworld.
2: You guys
1: are
2: again thinking about this in 2026, your sweet, loving.
4: Anytime. I'm just thinking, if you abandon your kids, you're a piece of garbage.
2: Not like back then, everybody was leaving their families.
4: So for Jackie Chan to have his parents abandon him and grow up to be the successful person that he is kind of awe-inspiring. So what did he do to his kids now?
1: So to his own kids?
2: What? Yeah. We just talked about it.
1: Yeah, how he
4: just abandoned them too?
1: Yeah, he'd like disowned them for being gay and smoking weed.
4: But wouldn't you think after you had been left that you might not want to do that, or you're just like,
1: or maybe it's just like one of those
4: traumas, family heritage
1: that you pass down? What is it, boss?
5: Would you consider Jackie Chan to be like an A-list actor?
1: Yeah, I would say so.
2: But at one point, I don't know if the kids of today really know who Jackie Chan is anymore.
5: He's done over 200 films. Okay, I just checked his net worth because I had heard that he was like ridiculously rich.
1: Mm-hmm.
5: He's worth over $400 million.
2: Whoa.
1: Is he really?
5: Yeah.
1: Wow. Well, maybe he's just trying to get rid of the heirs then, you know? He's like,
5: Keep that money.
1: That little weed-smoking gay boy.
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9: Traffic moving pretty well at this point here in the metro. You're going to want to watch your speed, I-25 in the construction zone. Also, just a little bit of a slowdown westbound on I-40 as you approach Coors. South of town right now, I-25 between Albuquerque and Los Lunas. Not seeing any problems in either direction.
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1: It's Dave and Mahoney.
2: For those of you that are new to the show, there's something that you should know about Audrey specifically is that she is hyper-competitive. And that's coming from me, who is also hyper-competitive.
3: Well, because my parents raised me that way. And I actually don't think it's a negative. Like, I know place and space. Like, I'm not one of those people that will, like, go join a beer league and get, like, you know, angry at the opposing team. Like, I'm not that type of person.
2: Right. But,
3: like, I have it within me to want to compete.
2: No, and that's the same way that I am, and it comes from being a product of one of six kids, I'm sure. But I'm also passing that down to my children. Like, every single day, we play Mario Kart, and I never, ever, ever let them win.
3: No, you shouldn't.
2: Yeah, you have to earn that. That is a right of passage. Same thing with Street Fighter 2. Like, I'm going to electrocute the hell out of you with Blanca. That is just how
4: and
2: it
4: then
2: works.
4: I'm going to come to your house and show your kids who the real king of Street Fighter 2 is.
2: Oh, you think you're going to come to your house
3: and embarrass
2: you
3: with Street Fighter 2? Mahoney's final boss.
2: I will.
4: You will not beat me in Street Fighter 2.
2: The hell out of you.
4: No,
2: I will not. I
4: will dragon uppercut you until you are.
2: You don't even know how to do it. How do you do a dragon uppercut?
4: Four down four, baby.
2: Okay.
4: Yeah, I don't know. Every move is ingrained. I spent so much money on Street Fighter 2 back in the day. And I will say this. You know, I'm not an overly competitive person on most things.
2: Yeah.
4: Street Fighter 2 and Mario Kart, we're going.
2: Okay, all right.
3: See, but there's nothing better as a kid whenever you finally officially beat the person in your family or a friend who is, like, really good at that game.
2: And it's happened a couple of times. Like, my daughter Olivia, who's now 7 years old, like, she's beat me in a Mario Kart race before because it's one of those dreaded blue shell followed by a couple of red shells.
4: Good timing, right? Yes.
2: And it worked out for her. And
4: but that's a big
2: she
4: day.
2: Was so excited about mm-hmm. that. And that probably happened, I don't know, 6 months, 9 months ago. She still talks about it.
3: An earned victory.
2: Yeah. But there's a study that was out that talks about the psychology of winning and losing. And what I thought was really interesting out of this study is that they obviously noted that winning feels good.
4: Right.
2: But it does not feel nearly as good to win as it sucks to lose. Like, mentally, it's much harder to lose than it is as far as the joy to sadness ratio
4: goes. I mean,
2: I'll
4: tell you this much. When I, as gamblers, you mm-hmm. know, you and I have placed many a sports bet over the years and played plenty of blackjack. Winning big is amazing.
2: Yeah.
4: But losing big is... There, you don't like you feel good. You get the endorphins off a big win,
2: but that goes
4: away quick. Whereas,
2: what's the first thing you want to do? You just want to turn around and fire it again.
4: Go for more, yeah. And then a big loss. You know, you'll think about that. Like, you'll be in the shower 3 months later. You go, damn,
2: that was stupid.
4: Corbin Carroll could have just gotten one more hit in that game.
2: Come on,
0: Dave and Mahoney.
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6: to
5: not
6: him.
5: Being rude. I'm just
7: Dave,
5: saying,
7: if I had time to go to the gym, you know, it's like... I wouldn't be a good father.
6: You're going to the jungle gym.
5: You have a home gym. One of the rooms in your house, I can't. Your wife has converted.
7: I can't go over
5: and
7: there.
5: She works out every day. Are you calling her a bad mother?
7: Because when I'm there, I'm watching the baby at that point, you know, and I don't put that burden on her.
5: It's literally like you could throw a can of Diet Pepsi and hit your workout room. It's right there.
6: I actually can't defend you anymore, Mahoney. I thought that you were saying that you can't go to the gym. I completely forgot you bought, like, tons of workout equipment.
7: That's my wife's space. Oh, and, you know,
6: you're not allowed. No boys allowed into the gym.
5: She would love if you started using that space.
7: I respect her space and I respect her. And so I'm just not going to.
5: Sure, yeah.
6: Who are you trying to fool?
7: What?
5: Himself.
6: Who are you trying to fool?
5: There's no one that I know in this life that lies to themselves better than this man over here.
6: Your own delusion.
7: Yeah, okay. Yeah. I don't know what you guys are talking about. You know, it's just, you know, like I said, I respect my wife's space. I respect women.
6: Thank you so much. Again,
5: I'm a hero. You are a hero.
7: Hero to all
6: women. You
7: know
6: what? Yes. Women can't get their own piece at a gym, so.
5: That's right.
6: That you are.
5: Mahoney's freeing up one more elliptical at the local gym. What a guy.
6: But Mahoney is on his own health journey through protein.
5: Yeah, just drinking a lot of protein. But I just found it curious that you would send this story with the headline, "There is a reason to skip leg day," as if you do leg day.
7: I did do leg day years ago, you know.
5: Years ago, okay.
7: But I got them to the level that I needed them, you know.
5: Yeah,
7: I didn't feel like I needed to flex on anybody
5: achieved.
7: Else. You know, I can't help it.
5: They're saying that specifically having a stronger upper body really helps to lower your risk of heart attack and early death. So they did a bunch of research on 1,700 patients that had chest pain, and they measured that muscle density and quality, not just size, in areas like the chest, back, and between the ribs, helped significantly even after they followed up with them a decade later.
6: Oh, God, ladies. This is a tough one to swallow.
5: Yeah.
6: There is nothing that I hate more than working out my upper body.
5: Yeah, oh, really?
6: Ugh.
5: You don't feel like you're...
6: No.
5: You have the strength, yeah.
6: Yeah, I feel like SpongeBob with like two pound
5: dumbbells.
6: Yeah, man. I mean, like, ugh.
5: Yeah, well, you got to do it, Audrey. Yeah, you got to get buff up top.
6: No.
5: Just pass.
6: No, I'll pass. I'm going with Mahoney on this. I give up.
7: Nothing but chest all day, every day, and biceps. Yeah. That's all I'm
6: giant
7: doing.
6: Giant pecs.
5: Tiny calves.
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9: I was in a wreck. I need a check.
10: Zero and Rose is the way to go.
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9: 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I need a check.
10: Zero and Rose is the way to go.
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0: right, B-Rad, what do you got for us on number one?
1: That's the Who, Behind Blue Eyes.
0: No, I'm sorry. They were covering the Limp Bizkit version. Yeah, man, nicely done.
2: One for one.
0: All right, the next one here is very popular. It's got 466,000 views. This is Kyle Gass with John C. Reilly. If you're not familiar with those guys, big-time comedic actors.
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0: Yep, here we go.

0: stop it right there. Even funnier knowing it's them doing it.
1: John C. Reilly on the vocals.
0: Indeed. What do you got for us, Brad?
2: Best Foreigner, Double Vision.
0: You're doing great. 2 for 2. Okay. Mahoney and Audrey gone as lifelines. You don't need them. You can win it right here with a full point on this next one. The most popular one of the day. 2.1 million views on this, and it's a jazz band version of this song. Let's see if you can do it. If you don't get a full point here, we'll go on to the last one.

0: I mean, that's exceptionally well done. I don't know if that's the easiest one, though. I mean, it's really very different, obviously, than the original. But, Brad, can you do it? Can you go 3 for 3?
1: Oh, man. It sounds familiar. It reminds me of the Pink Panther, but I can't get that one.
0: That was tough. That was a jazz version of Even Flow by Pearl Jam.
2: Now that we know that, can we hear just like a snippet of it? Yeah. Right there.
0: They should have us be in the band, Audrey.
2: I think so, too.
0: Add a lot. Okay. On to the last one here. It's got 6,000 views. Got to get this one. You need a full point. You're on your own. Good luck.
3: 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Drifting future every day. Getting lost within my sun. Nothing matters, no one else.

0: 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What a masterpiece. Brad, do you know it for the win?
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26: If I were to ask you what makes for a good night's sleep,
0: You'd probably say a dark, quiet room, not too many things on your mind. But every night when you go to get some Z's, how often do you really think about the temperature in your bedroom? Temperature may be one of the most underappreciated factors in sleep. That's according to the Senior Vice President of Research and Scientific Affairs at the National Sleep Foundation. We often hear about lights and screens and stress, but even modest changes in temperature and airflow can influence both how quickly you fall asleep and how deeply you stay asleep. Most experts will recommend a room temperature of 60 to 67 degrees Fahrenheit. You might also experiment with your sheets and what you actually wear to bed. Play around a bit and see what improves your sleep. You might be delightfully surprised. I'm Dr. Sanjay Gupta, helping you live a better life.
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8: All right, then, friends.
9: I'm hitting them high.
8: All I do is drink beer.
10: Training this jump.
8: We made it to another day of drinking, somehow, some way. And we're still employed,
10: we think. Possibly.
8: But I'm not going to get fired before a holiday weekend, right?
10: No, you wouldn't think so. I wouldn't think so. But one of our favorite days of the week when we are able to come together, drink together, and laugh together.
8: Yeah, we're getting to do it today because the 4th of July is on the way, and it's a very special edition of Beer for Breakfast because of that. And I will say, normally when Audrey first cracks open a beer and takes a little hoof of it to smell it, you don't get as pleasant of a look on her face as she just showed.
9: It smells delicious.
10: Yeah. If you think that, like, you know, people sometimes ask me, like, why are you so mean to Audrey? Or why does Audrey hate you?
9: Why? Because of all Long the IPAs list. You make me drink?
10: Yeah. I think I try to pick, I would say, one out of three beers specifically for you. This beer I picked specifically for you because I know you like it. And the beer that we're drinking today, the Founders Porter. It's a roasted, it has on the bottle it says it's roasted coffee notes, graham cracker sweetness.
8: Oh, it does smell like a s'more. You're right. Yeah. Which also checks out for 4th of July.
10: But Founders, you know, we're celebrating the founding of this country 250 years ago, the founders of our country. And Founders, honestly, if you have not tried any of their beers, they don't make bad beer. This is one of the best breweries in the country. They've been doing it for decades. And if you want to drink a good quality, especially darker beer, they do it absolutely right. So the five categories which rate every single beer: look, smell, taste, feel, and drinkability. This is clocking in at 6.5% alcohol by volume.
9: Holy moly, Mahoney, on the very back of the bottle, it actually has a whole look, smell, taste, feel, and drinkability feature. Yes, I mean, like, reading on the back of it, it says, pouring silky black with a creamy tan head, Porter gives off a mild aroma of roasted coffee and dark chocolate, complemented by a low bitterness and a medium body.
10: Okay, well, that sounds like some of your fairy. That's your fairy smut you're eating.
9: Yes. But the only thing it's missing is that it growls. And then it also says the nose is sweet with strong chocolate and caramel malt presence, creating a graham cracker sweetness that needs to be tasted to be believed.
10: Well, let's taste it then. Let's all cheers, friends. Cheers to you. Cheers to you.
9: Cheers.
10: Cheers to the microphone.
9: Happy holiday
8: cheers
9: weekend.
8: Cheers to a holiday weekend.
9: Mm-hmm.
8: And you know what? I'm just going to go on the record.
9: Happy birthday, Dornation. What the heck?
8: I'm going to go on record and say that, I mean, even when it's not a huge milestone birthday like the 250th, 4th of July, hands down, my favorite holiday of the entire year.
9: I would agree with
8: There's
9: that.
8: There's zero obligation to do anything. It's just like grill out.
9: Be
8: in the sun, have some beers, do a little campfire at night or whatever, you know. Like, me and my family, we're going up to the mountains, and the kids, it's like an annual tradition we do with the kids every year. Kids are always super excited about it, you know, just getting outdoors, having a good time. Weather's going to be great. Here for it.
10: I don't know if this is a 4th of July beer, though.
8: I'll say this. For where I'm going up in the mountains, when it's much cooler, it's a campfire beer. So, yeah, for sure.
10: For sure. Let's get into the look of this beer. I mean, looking at it, it's, you know, the founder's bottles just have a certain specific style. Nice artwork. It feels very, when I say fairy smut, it does kind of have a fairy smut-ish. All of their logos kind of have a fairy smut-ish design to it. The look of the beer, it's just black.
8: Yeah,
10: I mean, it's black and silky.
8: It's silky black with a creamy taste.
9: Yeah, like the back of the bottle.
10: It is. I mean, they are not falsely advertising what this beer looks like or smells like. Let's talk about the taste. Let's all take another big drink. Audrey, I know you love this beer. Dave, you're more of an IPA guy, so let's start with you this time.
8: Okay, so for me, the thing that hits me, like Audrey gets hit by the IPAs, is that the first drink is a little bit of a shock because for me, I'm not like a bitter person when it comes to
10: chocolate, food
8: or chocolate or any of that stuff. You do get in the first sip a decent amount of like the bitter dark chocolate in there. That does chill out a little bit as you go along. It's good. I mean, it drinks really easy. It's not heavy. I like that aspect.
10: Not at all for 6.5. It doesn't. I mean, to be fair, it does not drink like a 6.5. This drinks like as easy, if not easier, than a Guinness.
8: Yeah.
10: And Guinness is clocking in a 4.2 or 4.3, whatever it is. Audrey, you love the dark beers from Founders. What do you think of this one?
9: Founders definitely holds a pretty high regard for me whenever we're talking about beers in this vein, and I really like this. Pretty bitter, though.
10: Yeah. I think they're the hops. You know, you've got that dark chocolate, but I also, that you're getting from the malts. But I actually think, you know, Founders does have this is a very hop forward.
9: It's on the back of your tongue, too, like that.
10: But I don't feel like it's overpowering like we get with some of the IPAs that we're doing. This one feels like it's got a nice balance, but it still has a little bit of that hop bite, which I personally like a lot.
9: Which is so funny because this says a dark chocolate complemented by a low bitterness. I don't know if I would say this is low bitterness.
10: No,
9: bitterness.
10: It's not.
8: Speaking of being quite bitter, what do you think, Bossy Rossi?
0: Dave, you know that as a very high-level ranking executive in the company, mm-hmm. I can't condone drinking on the air. However, it is America's birthday. We're celebrating our 250th birthday as a nation.
8: For us.
0: So I made an exception this time, and I took a sip of it. And bitter. I'm not getting any sweetness. I figured with the notes on the back of the label that it would be a little bit sweeter.
8: Well, even it's the smell, it smells sweeter than it tastes.
10: Does. Yeah. There's like almost no sweetness.
9: No, she's thick. There's a maltiness to it. I do think that if you're trying to find something that's more of a dessert style porter, this is not it. This kind of lends in the realm of Scotch for me. And hold here for a second, okay? Scotch has that kind of like unique, distinct taste in that dark liquor vein. That is what this is. It has like that you gotta know what you're getting into to kind of enjoy it.
10: Yeah. The dessert beers are more stouts, I think, and porters are more like coffee forward, and this one has
9: that tastes like much coffee.
10: I think that's that bitterness. I feel like that bitterness in the chocolate blending together kind of gives me that coffee feel, like a bit of a burnt coffee feel, which I like.
9: The nose is deceiving. If you smell it and then drink it again, it smells sweeter than it tastes.
8: It does.
9: And this kind of
8: that.
9: And that's like
8: that's
9: this.
8: Actually what's making me like this more, because if this was sweeter, I wouldn't have liked it. This is a perfect bonfire beer. You know, have like a little hoodie on.
10: Good cigar beer.
9: A smoky sitting around the fire while your kids are making their s'mores, you're smoking your cigar.
8: I actually think that this would like pair really well with something sweet. So if you did have a s'more in your hand or whatever, like having that.
9: This would be good cooked with some food.
10: Yes.
9: This would be a great
0: batter for a filet-o-fish sandwich.
10: This is a good pot roast beer. This is a good pot roast beer.
9: Yeah, whoa, I'm hungry.
10: Can I get a drum roll, please, Dave?
8: Here you go.
10: Oh, my Honey's Beer Scale Supremacy. I give the Founders Porter a very 4.1 out of 5.
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0: I need a check.
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18: A better life with Dr. Sanjay Gupta.
19: When we talk about how much exercise someone should get, current guidelines call for about 150 minutes of moderate intensity exercise or 75 minutes of vigorous intensity exercise every week. New study out of the UK makes a strong case for vigorous exercise if and when you can do it. Now, researchers determined that even little bursts of vigorous exercise can significantly reduce someone's risk of 8 different diseases: dementia, type 2 diabetes, fatty liver disease, chronic respiratory disease, chronic kidney disease, immune-mediated inflammatory diseases, major cardiovascular events, and atrial fibrillation. We're not talking about complicated training programs here. Just work with what you can into your everyday life. If you are breathless and unable to speak in complete sentences, then you've hit the mark. I'm Dr. Sanjay Gupta, helping you live a better life.
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9: If I were to ask you what makes for a good night's sleep, you'd probably say a dark, quiet room, not too many things on your mind. But every night when you go to get some Z's, how often do you really think about the temperature in your bedroom? Temperature may be one of the most underappreciated factors in sleep. That's according to the Senior Vice President of Research and Scientific Affairs at the National Sleep Foundation. We often hear about lights and screens and stress, but even modest changes in temperature and airflow can influence both how quickly you fall asleep and how deeply you stay asleep. Most experts will recommend a room temperature of 60 to 67 degrees Fahrenheit. You might also experiment with your sheets and what you actually wear to bed. Play around a bit and see what improves your sleep. You might be delightfully surprised. I'm Dr. Sanjay Gupta, helping you live a better life.
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23: We talk a lot here about ultra-processed foods and the many ways in which they can negatively impact your health. They've been linked to weight gain, obesity, type 2 diabetes, cardiovascular disease, even cancer. And now a new study out of UCSF found that high ultra-processed food intake was associated with something called intramuscular fat, which is exactly what it sounds like. That's fat inside your muscles, which can cause them to become weaker. Now, in this particular study, the researchers noticed more wear and tear and pain in people's knees because of weakened thigh muscles. Cutting back on ultra-processed foods isn't easy. The CDC estimates at least half the calories in our diet come from ultra-processed foods. But if you're looking to eat cleaner, cutting out sugar-sweetened beverages, that may be the best number one thing you can do to try and get started. I'm Dr. Sanjay Gupta, helping you live a better life.
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8: It wasn't... It's not the Cannes.
11: It's Cannes. But it looks like
8: Cannes. Well, anyways, it was like the Cannes. Well, Cannes? That's dumb.
11: No, it's not. I'll go to the Cannes Film Festival.
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13: When you need your body to perform, but some of your muscles are having trouble, other muscles can sometimes help compensate. This is a great thing short term, but long term it can lead to serious and even chronic aches and pains. So if you've got nagging stiffness or irritation somewhere, don't push through it. Try to figure out why it's happening and how you can correct it. Strength and conditioning specialist Dana Santa says, performing exercises at a deliberate tempo makes it easier to notice when the wrong muscles are taking over, and also gives the intended muscles a chance to engage before that compensation kicks in. Dana suggests that starting with primary movement patterns such as squatting, hinging, pushing, pulling, rotating, and core can help make compensation easiest to identify and to address. I'm Dr. Sanjay Gupta, helping you live a better life.
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0: Autumn King's gone, gone, gone. I'm Darby. Get some Motley Crue on the way. If you see Nikki Sixx. Oh, he's 67, by the way. That's just wild. On Thursday, he Instagrammed an image revealing that he'd been sober for 25 years. So, you know, I don't know if you say congratulations for someone like that. Like, if this were a talk show, everyone would go. Everyone would clap for him. So, if you want to clap, do you want to take a second? Go ahead. All right. You can see the whole statement he released on his Instagram. If you never read Heroin Diaries, the book he wrote, it's astounding to me. I loved it. Loved it, loved it. The way it was printed made my eyes hurt, but I love the book if you haven't read it. We'll get to that. We'll get to Breaking Benjamin. I have Saliva. I have Nickelback. I have Star Set on the way.
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12: I know so many people, their wives have gone into their porn, or they've watched porn together,
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11: Oh, you like brunettes? 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
1: I'm Darby.
0: I have Metallica on the way. And they have donated $1,000 to Venezuela's earthquake relief through their foundation, their All Within My Hands Foundation. They're doing a lot of cool stuff with that All Within My Hands Foundation. So they granted $100,000 through their partner Direct Relief, which is coordinating with agencies at the regional and local levels to mobilize emergency medical aid and supporting search and rescue operations there after that just tragic earthquake. So good job. Good job, Metallica. They did some really, really cool things for that All Within My Hands Foundation. We have them, White Stripes, Pearl Jam, Bad Omens coming up.
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15: Traffic moving pretty well at this point here in the metro. You're going to want to watch your speed, I-25 in the construction zone. Also, just a little bit of a slowdown westbound on I-40 as you approach Coors. South of town right now, I-25 between Albuquerque and Los Lunas. Not seeing any problems in either direction.
19: See an accident? Call the Traffic Tracker hotline at 505-767-9167. I'm Michael Carlisle from the 96.3 News Radio KKOB Traffic Center.
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0: 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I have Atreyu, Bad Omens, Nine Inch Nails, Falling Universe still coming up.
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7: Everyone poops. It's not just the name of a classic potty training book. It's a universal truth. Even though everyone does it, almost no one wants to talk about it. Dr. Tricia Pasricha wants to change that. She's the author of a new book. It's called You've Been Pooping All Wrong. And she says there are three critical P's of pooping. The first is propulsion. Both the voluntary push you exert and the involuntary contractions that happen naturally within your body. Top line, when you feel the need to go, don't hold it. The second P is pliability, which refers to stool softness. The keys to this one are making sure you're drinking enough water and eating enough fiber. And the last P is for pelvic floor. If you can get your knees up above your waist while you're on the toilet, like on a stool or a garbage can or a stack of books even, that can make all the difference. I'm Dr. Sanjay Gupta, helping you live a better life.
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17: Traffic moving pretty well at this point here in the metro. You're going to want to watch your speed. I-25 in the construction zone. Also, just a little bit of a slowdown westbound on I-40 as you approach Coors, south of town right now. I-25 between Albuquerque and Los Lunas. Not seeing any problems in either direction.
18: See an accident? Call the Traffic Tracker hotline at 505-767-9167. 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

0: told you about it. It's in conjunction with that Dead by Daylight game. I have Billy Morrison with Sully Erna and Nuno on the way. 3 days grace. Mammoth coming.
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0: traffic moving pretty well at this point here in the metro. You're going to want to watch your speed. I-25 in the construction zone. Also, just a little bit of a slowdown westbound on I-40 as you approach Coors. South of town right now, I-25 between Albuquerque and Los Lunas. Not seeing any problems in either direction.
1: 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Call the Traffic Tracker hotline at 505-767-9167. 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
2: 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A Better Life with Dr. Sanjay Gupta.
9: When you need your body to perform, but some of your muscles are having trouble, other muscles can sometimes help compensate. This is a great thing short term, but long term it can lead to serious and even chronic aches and pains. So if you've got nagging stiffness or irritation somewhere, don't push through it. Try to figure out why it's happening and how you can correct it. Strength and conditioning specialist Dana Santa says performing exercises at a deliberate tempo makes it easier to notice when the wrong muscles are taking over and also gives the intended muscles a chance to engage before that compensation kicks in. Dana suggests that starting with primary movement patterns such as squatting, hinging, pushing, pulling, rotating, and core can help make compensation easiest to identify and to address. I'm Dr. Sanjay Gupta, helping you live a better life.
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0: Billy Morrison with Sully Erna and Nuno on guitar. Nuno Betancourt. Song is called Becoming. And just enjoy some extreme music with Nuno Betancourt's guitar work. It is just spectacular. I'm reading here that, according to Deadline, Steven Spielberg is going to be teaming up with Amazon Studios and United Artists to make a feature film based on the popular YouTube horror series, The Mandela Catalog. I just hope it's better than that Disclosure Day, which I thought was, I want to start my own Rotten Tomatoes, and it'll just be like, that'll be one of my ratings. That'll be one of them. What else? Is that the only one I wanted to get to? I guess that was it. I guess that's the only one I wanted to mention there. Okay, there you go. Let's get to Stone Temple Pilots, Mammoth, Beartooth, Foo Fighters coming up.
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2: Heat gradually easing this evening. Overnight skies clear. Could be a little hazy into Saturday morning. Low 65 Albuquerque and 60 degrees in Santa Fe. Our 4th of July Saturday, hot and dry. Look for Sunday to partly cloudy skies. High 97 Albuquerque and 90 degrees in Santa Fe. From KOAT Action 7 News, I'm meteorologist Eric Green.
3: Traffic moving pretty well at this point here in the metro. You're going to want to watch your speed, I-25 in the construction zone. Also, just a little bit of a slowdown westbound on I-40 as you approach Coors, south of town right now. I-25 between Albuquerque and Los Lunas. Not seeing any problems in either direction.
4: 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I'm Michael Carlisle from the 96.3 News Radio KKOB Traffic Center.
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0: Tim Montana, Break Me Down. Into the Hue with Johnny Hawkins coming up. Chevelle, Ozzy, White Zombie. 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
1: 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To Rebel ABQ, Saturday, November 7th. Under Oath with August Burns Red, Atreus, and As Cities Burn. Tickets are on sale, but why buy them when you can win them? Just text Under Oath to 505-767-9145 right now for your chance to win.
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4: Traffic moving pretty well at this point here in the metro. You're going to want to watch your speed, I-25 in the construction zone. Also, just a little bit of a slowdown westbound on I-40 as you approach Coors. South of town right now, I-25 between Albuquerque and Los Lunas. Not seeing any problems in either direction.
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8: And you kind of have to be rich in order to be a horse person because horses are very expensive.
7: 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Like, I will buy her all sorts of horse things for her birthday and Christmas.
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4: Not all screen time is created equal, and a new study out of Sweden is helping us understand this even better. So researchers followed more than 20,000 people over nearly two decades and determined that passive screen time, like sitting on the couch and watching television, raised someone's risk of dementia. But if they did something active, like reading, puzzles, or interacting with other people, this same group of people saw their risk of dementia drop. Just like you gotta put the work in to keep your body in shape as you age, you basically have to do the same thing with your brain. A couple things I have found to help: working to learn something new every day, whatever it might be, challenging yourself in some way every day, and really importantly, staying socially active. Some days that means meeting friends in person. Other days, maybe an email, a text, or a phone call. Just stay engaged. I'm Dr. Sanjay Gupta, helping you live a better life.
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15: I like it. You know, like I set up lighting at my house. I set up this, like, you know, get my scary music playing. And, you know, my wife and I will dress up and hand out full-size candy bars.
0: By dress up, you mean you just put on your witch hat.
15: Yeah. It's a
0: you
15: tradition.
0: You're in your normal street clothes with a witch hat on.
15: Tommy Bahama and a witch hat.
0: And a witch hat.
15: Yeah.
14: I love you and your wife and the things that you guys do.
0: And every
14: you're
0: Halloween.
14: You're just the same person in two different bodies.
0: He looks like a vacationing witch.
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16: 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We're your favorite mistake.

0: All right. That is The Hue with Johnny Hawkins of Nothing More. The song is called Lost Soul. I'm Darby, and that's going to pretty much wrap it up for me. Thanks for hanging out. I hope your holiday weekend is good. And you, listen, man, just be careful. Just, hey. I'm talking to you. Be careful. Look at all 10. Look at all your fingers. Look at all of them. They're all important to you. Be careful if you're lighting things. Just be smart about lighting things this weekend. I don't think I missed anything I need to get to. So that'll do it. Thanks for the time. You and me back here on Monday. I'm pausing now for you to do a USA chant before I leave. Go ahead. Good job.
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5: Heat gradually easing this evening. Overnight skies clear. Could be a little hazy into Saturday morning. Low 65 Albuquerque and 60 degrees in Santa Fe. Our 4th of July Saturday, hot and dry. Look for sunny to partly cloudy skies. High 97 Albuquerque and 90 degrees in Santa Fe. From KOAT Action 7 News, I'm meteorologist Eric Green.
6: Traffic moving pretty well at this point here in the metro. You're going to want to watch your speed. I-25 in the construction zone. Also, just a little bit of a slowdown westbound on I-40 as you approach Coors, south of town right now, I-25 between Albuquerque and Los Lunas, not seeing any problems in either direction.
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